0: hanging up, hanging from the rafters.
1: Everybody was going crazy.
0: That's 100% one person, and that is Kurt Hennig making that match
1: Perfect.
0: Mr. Perfect. And I think Scott Hall could have been in there, too, because he had that great match with Stone Cold. I think, you know, it was, again, it was the addiction stuff, right?
1: Yeah.
0: Because you could have had, and hear me out, Scott Hall versus Triple H.
1: Oh, yeah.
0: Scott Hall versus The Rock.
1: Plenty of opportunities.
0: Scott Hall versus The Undertaker. I know The Undertaker was a heel at the time, but still, you could have if he would have kept his act together on down the line, you had all these matches where he could have been the guy.
1: You probably could have had Jericho in there, too.
0: Jericho and Scott Hall would be great.
1: That'd be baller.
0: But there was just so much missed opportunity, and it's 100% his fault. Like, I remember watching a video where, like, he was so drunk at an indie show, they had to carry him to the ring.
1: I remember that.
0: You remember that?
1: Yeah.
0: He's coming out the curtain, and he's like that.
1: Yeah.
0: He couldn't even stand up. Mm. And it made me, like, get emotional, kind of, because it's like, if you got into wrestling when we were kids, or, like, teenagers.
1: Oh, yeah.
0: The NWO.
1: Was it?
0: Was it.
1: Was it.
0: And those guys were rock stars.
1: Oh, no
0: doubt.
1: And,
0: like, oh, man, it was just, it was tough to see. And I'm very sad that he's gone and he's passed, because I think he'd have a ton to contribute to wrestling today.
1: Oh, yeah.
0: Like, I just picture him in that writer's room, you know?
1: Yes.
0: Like, he would be just cooking.
1: He'd be a coach by now.
0: Yeah. He'd either be at Full Sail, teach him how to work in the ring, or he'd be in that road dog position in the writer's room.
1: Yep.
0: Coming up with stories for all these different people. And, like, he's just, it's just, it's a unfortunate, one of those tragedies of pro wrestling, you know? Like, and again, like, circumstance. He was remember when he started dating Brad Siegel's niece?
1: Yeah, yeah.
0: WCW, and that was, like, the only reason they kept him?
1: Yep.
0: Because he was such a mess?
1: He was, oh, my God. And they did that drunk storyline, too?
0: That was awful.
1: Oh, my God.
0: That was terrible. We're talking about a story in WCW, folks, where they basically made light of his addiction issues. Like, he was a drunk and he couldn't be trusted. That was a rough storyline to watch, because, like, why would you pick on that? Why would you?
1: Yeah, exactly.
0: Why would you do something like that? But he's a multi-time Hall of Famer. He's a Hall of Famer as Razor. He's a Hall of Famer as part of the NWO. He's, you know,
1: he did something right.
0: He will always be remembered in our industry as not only one of the best, but one of the biggest missed opportunities in the history of the business.
1: Mm-hmm.
0: And, you know, R.I.P. Scott Hall. We don't want to add on a sour note. But when we come back next week, we'll have Sarge hopefully back here in the studio. And everything we did to talk about heels next week, we're going to start talking about them baby faces.
1: The faces.
0: We're going to talk about those superheroes.
1: Tugging to heartstrings a little bit.
0: Thank you for joining us, folks. We love you. We appreciate you. Thank you again for joining us on our show. Kev?
1: Hit him with a little bit of Gregory Helms real quick.
0: Gregory Helms. Imagine unseasoned oatmeal. Like, you go to the store, you get, like, or you get, like, Uncle Ben's plain cream of wheat.
1: Yes, that's what it is.
0: Plain cream of wheat.
1: That's gonna be the new thing when we do
0: plain cream of wheat. Uncle Ben's.
1: Hit him with the Gregory Helms on him.
0: Gregory Helms.
1: Gotta put Sarge in on that one too. Thanks for listening, y'all. Peace. We love ya.
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8: And Carlissimo, he was asked today who Josh Hart reminds Kat of.
9: I feel like it's kind of like Dennis Rodman, like someone who really doesn't score the ball a lot, but affects the game so much with their energy, their effort, their tenacity. His rebounding is up there with the elite of the elite. His ability to playmake as well is very talented as well. So his ability to playmake, run the floor, dribble the ball, pass the ball well, and then on the flip side too, that a lot of times doesn't get a lot of credit, is his ability to shoot the three. He still was a 40% three-point shooter last year for us, and this year he shot the ball well again. So he showed in Cleveland when, you know, the one game when we needed him to be very conscious in his shooting effort. He shot and he almost had 30 points. So Josh is such a unique player, and he really adapts to what the team needs. And when he's playing, you know, the Josh Hart game, in a way, he's the dog of dogs in the NBA.
8: Yeah.
10: Some of those Nova boys, man, when you need it, they deliver. Jalen Brunson, Josh Hart, multiple national championships at Villanova. Obviously, this is very different, but I thought Josh Hart was the MVP of last night for the Knicks. It wasn't Carl Anthony Towns. It was not Jalen Brunson with his 13 points in the fourth quarter. To me, it was Brunson. 15 rebounds.
8: Hart, you mean, yeah.
10: Josh Hart. 15 rebounds, 4 steals, the most in Knicks history in a playoff game, and a plus-minus of plus 22. The dude just, I don't give a damn how many points he scored. He was a difference maker. Josh Hart and those Nova boys, they show up, man, when you need it most.
8: He only scored 3 points last night, but he was phenomenal. Otherwise, the second player in NBA Finals history with 15 rebounds, 5 assists, and 4 steals in a Finals game. The only other player to do that was Larry Bird, game 3 of the 1986 finals against the Rockets. So there you go.
10: By the way, the stat that I just read was incorrect. I'm going, that can't be right. No offensive rebounds. I remember some. Yeah, no. The Spurs did have, you know, I think 12 offensive rebounds. So
8: yeah, okay. That makes a little bit more sense. Regardless, Josh Hart last night was absolutely out of his mind in terms of rebounding there for the Knicks. Mike Brown, he is the Knicks head coach. He was talking to Kesty and Carlissimo, and he was raving about Jalen Brunson's game one performance.
11: You have to have a guy that is an MVP candidate to be able to go make the game easier for others while taking advantage of whatever lapses he feels that the defense just made. And he did that time after time after time, especially down the stretch. He hit big shots and we needed it because we were pretty stagnant. We were missing shots and San Antonio had something to do with it. But when you have a guy like that that you can just go give the ball to, open the floor up and say, go get it done for us, that's special. And that's what he showed last night.
8: He certainly did show that. I mean, he showed he has no quit in him. 13 of his 30 points came in the fourth quarter last night.
10: He was awful in the first half.
8: Yeah.
10: Now, got his knee hit, right? Had to go to the locker room. I don't care if it was tore at all or just, you know, letting him know mentally, your knee is sound, you're fine, go get it. Then his ankle gets rolled, has to deal with that. when it came to the fourth quarter, after Karl-Anthony Towns kept them afloat in the third, 10 of his 18 points came in the third quarter. Then you go to OG hitting a couple big threes early on. The rest of the fourth quarter, as you mentioned, 13 of his 30 coming in a moment where, you know, they closed the game out in an 11-0 run. I mean, that's when big game Brunson was at his best again, yet again, on a bad knee, ankle controlled, doesn't care, bam, delivers, and another double-digit win. And they haven't lost since April, folks.
8: It's crazy.
10: April. It's June 4th. They haven't lost since April. That's insane.
8: Again, more of those interviews coming up tomorrow night on the NBA on ESPN Radio, starting right here at 7:30 p.m. Eastern. Coming up next here on Amber and Ian, in case you missed it with the NBA Finals and the Stanley Cup Final going on, there was a notable retirement in the NFL. We'll get into that right here on ESPN Radio.
6: 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How will they respond? 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

0: You know, Russell Wilson had one of the best 4 or 5 year stretches in the NFL there for you know, during that time. And, you know, yes, it's the Hall of Fame. And he is probably, outside of Tom Brady, during the time they were in, he was probably the most famous quarterback. So, and he had a great stretch. Yes, he only won one. But there's...
1: Don't say only. Hold on, Bristol. Don't say only. You win one, you're gold, man. There's no only about it. A lot of the great... Dan Marino would take only one, right?
2: Well, yeah, but to Bristol's point, and thanks for the call, Bristol, you don't win one and get into the Hall, though. I mean, it's not an automatic ticket to get into the Hall of Fame.
1: Yeah, I mean, he didn't win a Super Bowl.
2: Right. Right.
1: He just joined us. Yeah.
2: But there's guys who have won Super Bowls who are not in the Hall of Fame, to Bristol's point.
1: To Jim Plunkett. Yeah.
2: There's very few guys who have won multiple and are not in with the caliber of Russell Wilson.
1: I just don't like the only part.
2: I did like Bristol's point about the run that Russ had. I do think if we were having this conversation coming off the Legion of Boom, it would have sounded insane to say Russell Wilson's not a Hall of Famer. I feel like what's happened here is a lot of bias later in Russell Wilson's career. And people love to hate on Russell Wilson, inexplicably so. I think part of it is, I don't know, he married Sierra. He's super famous. People like to pile on him. Then there was the weirdness of like his teammates in Seattle when we didn't hear any of that at the time that he was in Seattle, and some of them came out and decided to try to talk bleep.
1: Well, and him going high school when he was in Denver going, hey, man, help out the defense, you know, screen pass. Scream run. I mean, that's stuff you do in high school.
2: I don't know. I feel like people like to hate on Russell Wilson.
1: But
2: I think a lot of that was the fame and the success early on.
1: To me, if you're not putting Eli in right now, Russell's not going in.
2: I don't know why Eli is the barometer to his point. I don't know why those two guys are getting lumped in together.
1: Only because that's the topic of conversation the last few years. Eli has more passing yards, he has more touchdowns, he has more rings, right? So I don't know why Russell would go in ahead of Eli. He's not going to be a first ballot. Does he get in when he's 50, 55? Maybe. Hell, I thought Warren Moon had to wait, but I was mistaken. He didn't retire until he was 44 damn years old, right?
2: I knew that about Warren Moon.
1: But it's one of those where if he does get in, it's going to be worth the wait. It doesn't matter when you do.
2: That he should get in at all. Let's get one more quickly in here. Jerome is calling us from Philadelphia. Jerome, you've got 30 seconds. Is Russell Wilson a Hall of Famer?
3: Russell Wilson's a Hall of Famer, and so is Eli. And quickly say why. Both of them came up in the era of that guy in New England, and both of them beat them. And the guy that we're talking about initially, he was a black quarterback that almost was the first one to win it twice, but for one of the stupidest calls ever made in the NFL, he would have been a back-to-back Super Bowl winner.
2: Yeah.
3: Now, I will grant you, his last few years in the NFL probably sullied his record.
2: Yeah, but that's not the problem. Jerome, we're up against it, or I wouldn't pun on you. I do think that his point about the black quarterback, the dual threat quarterback, I think the impact of Russell Wilson on the NFL in NFL history, I think that gets him into the Hall. Coming up next, we'll continue with your phone calls. Plus, how did the Knicks pull off game one?
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11: 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Another example of how Clerk Mike Foley is bringing the courthouse to you.
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14: I'm Chad Ryder. Game 2 of the Stanley Cup Final in Carolina in the first period is finished up, and the Golden Knights have a 1-0 lead on the Hurricanes on Brent Howden's postseason leading 12th goal. Mitch Marner with an assist, his 16th assist of this postseason. Watch the game on ABC. Vegas with just 2 shots on net in the first period, but still have the lead as they look to take a 2-0 series lead. Some NFL news today. The Packers agreeing on a 4-year contract extension with wideout Christian Watson, worth $110.5 million with $31 million guaranteed, reports ESPN's Adam Schefter. On the baseball scoreboard, they're in the 6th in Atlanta. The Blue Jays lead the Braves 3-1. Toronto scoring 3 in the 3rd off ace Chris Sale. A's have a 1-0 lead on the Cubs in the 4th at Wrigley on Shea Langelier's 15th home run of the season. Day baseball in Milwaukee and San Francisco getting off to a very fast start.
15: Here we go. Final game of the series. Casey Schmidt stands in on the first pitch. It's a high fly ball deep left center field. Angling back on it is Churio onto the track. He leaps. It is gone. Casey Schmidt hits a home run on the first pitch of the game. It's 1-0 Giants.
14: Schmidt's 13th of the season. The call on KNBR is the Giants outlast the Brewers 12-9. Eric Haas with a grand slam. The Phillies have won 3 in a row. They sweep the Padres 6-4 behind 5-1. Zach Wheeler.
16: It's the resident Super Bowl champ Chris Kennedy coming up Friday. Nick Saban is hoping Congress saves college sports. I'll tell you what he said and why he's dead wrong. 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

0: anybody who has wagered against Jalen Brunson, either this season or in his career, has ended up on the wrong side.
1: Free throw line. 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
2: He's a gamer, man. 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
1: Edition of Freddie and Harry with me, Freddie Cohen, Harry Douglas. I'm going to tell you about Victor Wembanyama. It's not the Spurs that needs to step up for them not to go 0-2 down to my Knicks in the NBA Finals. 3 p.m. Eastern time on the mighty ESPN Radio, the ESPN app, and ESPN Plus.

0: This is sent in. Ehlers goes diagonal for Aho. They'll go back and forth with it. Aho along the right wing boards. Back up top. It's Gostisbehere. Sent across. Yes. Game over!
1: Obviously, that's the final call right there. Heard on 99.9 The Fan. The Carolina Hurricanes with the 4-3 victory. It took overtime, but they got it done. And now it is all knotted up at one. Stanley Cup Finals. It's game night here on ESPN Radio. The all-new ESPN app. SiriusXM Channel 80 and TuneIn. 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He's Emmett Golden. I'm Q Myers. Don't

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1: General manager of the Los Angeles Rams, Les Snead, is here. 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
2: 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But for the first time, I'm betting that he's tempted.
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0: Coming up on SportsCenter All Night. The Hurricanes look to storm back against the Golden Knights in Game 2 of the Stanley Cup Final.
4: Right to Frederick Anderson. He'll settle it down. Kane's cleared out. Will Carrier into the zone. Drop kick.

0: 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There's nothing you can do to prepare yourself.
1: 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I'm gonna fight it. I'm gonna survive. 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

0: compensation, at least $37 million. Now, his four-year, $160 million contract remaining intact. Third time a player won NFL Defensive Player of the Year and then changed teams the following season, on a list including Deion Sanders going from the Niners to the Cowboys in 1995. Other big news, Christian Watson getting the bag. Packers receiver agreeing to a four-year, $110.5 million extension, including a $31 million signing bonus. Up next, the Canes, even the Stanley Cup Final, get you set for Game 2 in San Antonio. 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
16: 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The Hurricanes look to storm back against the Golden Knights in Game 2 of the Stanley Cup Final.
19: Right to Frederick Anderson. He'll settle it down. Canes cleared out. Will Carrier into the zone. Drop Jankowski. He scores!
16: What were the biggest takeaways from Game 1 of the NBA Finals?
20: We didn't play a sharp game in a lot of aspects. They took advantage of that. And tip of the cap to them. They came in and they got the win.
16: Texas Tech looks to keep their season alive at the Women's College World Series.
21: Henry chases Caitlin Terry back in the opposite field. 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

Cohen. Coming up Friday, Jalen Brunson and the Knicks took game one of the finals. So how will Wemby and the Spurs respond to game two? It's on Sportsmanlike 6 a.m. Eastern right here on ESPN Radio, ESPN2, and ESPNU.

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1: Hey, it's Evan Cohen. 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So how will Wemby and the Spurs respond to game two? 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
3: Harris Gubel being available at the trade deadline this year is far and away the most significant thing that could develop. There are two teams that I circle, Buster, as teams I'd be dying to know if you think might dip their toe in that water. And those two teams are Milwaukee and Tampa. And I'll tell you why. Very rarely do teams like that...

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5: Evan Cohen. Coming up Friday, Jalen Brunson and the Knicks took game one of the finals. So how will Wemby and the Spurs respond to game two? 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
5: You know when you're locked.

Kevin Cohen. Coming up Friday, Jalen Brunson and the Knicks took game one of the finals. So how will Wemby and the Spurs respond to game two? It's on Sportsmanlike 6 a.m. Eastern right here on ESPN Radio. 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

0: miles per hour from short to first. Seriously. Nobody's talking about that?
1: And we're not talking about Ozzie Smith enough, right, Ev?
0: Well, he's too good for this game.
2: He's an icon.
0: Yeah. Pat nailed it. Pat is right. There's nothing people like to do more.
2: Dudes.
3: Oh, that was Cam, by the way.
0: Oh, Cam said that? Yes. I'm getting... Okay, it's I'm just getting random names now sent to me.
3: Yeah, that's twice today.
0: It's ridiculous. I'm getting random names.
4: By the way, double parking... People who double park, there should be a way to legally shame these people.
2: I agree with that.
4: It is the most ridiculous thing. When you see someone who's just so egregiously double parked, that you're just like, you did this on purpose, and I know you did. There should be legal recourse for everyone to take, because I'm tired of it.
2: To your point, you know what bothers me the most about that? Sometimes maybe if you're pulling into the spot and you're over the line or whatever, but you don't see it in the moment, when you get out of your vehicle, you see that you've double parked. You see that you're obstructing a space that someone else can use. That's the part that bothers me, is intentionally you saw it and then kept moving.
1: Craig Biggio.
0: Too good for this game.
2: Way batting too good. Stance.
0: Yeah, way too good. Way too good for this. I just got Scott Pezetnik, Marquise Grissom, John Jaha sent to me. Just throwing that out there.
4: Jason Kendall.
0: Hey, maybe too good for the game. Great catcher, though.
1: David
0: never wore
1: Eckstein.
0: Batting gloves, right? We're not sportsmanlike.
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0: pretty big car accident, and I'm going to need a new car. And literally, I said to my wife, I'm like, I did a ChatGPT on what my needs would be. Mm-hmm. And it said Ford Bronco would be one of them. I'm like, I don't know that I could do that. Can you, I'm like, what am I going to call Al Cowlings for advice?
1: Or Nuno.
0: Ford Bronco.
2: My dad has one. 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
0: I'm not saying they're not lovely. 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
0: You're driving an OJ mobile. That's what you're driving.
4: No, they look nothing alike anymore.
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0: the old Bronco
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0: Yeah, the old Bronco is great. This is not a knock on the Ford Bronco. It's just an association.
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9: 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Coming up, NFL Network insider Tom Pelissero. Comedian Michael Blaustein. And now, it's Rich Eisen.

0: a franchise and everything's going to be hunky-dory. With all of that, it's only the fourth time since blocks became an official stat since 1974, only the fourth time a player had this stat line in their first NBA Finals game, joining Elvin Hayes, Hakeem Olajuwon, and Shaquille O'Neal. And that's how bad his game was. So there's that.
1: There's that. And it was a... It wasn't like the press said he had a bad game. He was like, I know what I'm capable of. Yes. I had a horrible game. And he still did that comparatively to Shaq and Hakeem and all that. He's a scary, scary guy. Where do you see him being the face of the league? Because that's the narrative that everyone keeps pushing too.
2: That's the talk. Don't you? Right now.
3: Yeah, I do. I do. But here's the thing. If the Knicks win, why isn't Jalen Brunson the face of the league?
0: No doubt. No doubt. Of that, there's no doubt. I mean, the guy, Jalen Brunson didn't get a fifth-place vote in the MVP. Not even a fifth-place vote.
3: First Take is talking about Brunson, like, people are still thinking he's underrated. I don't know how you can watch the games and think that.
0: Well, it's because you're talking about Wemby and SGA, and you're talking about Jokic, and you're talking about Ant-Man, and you're talking about your guy Tatum or Jaylen Brown. People aren't mentioning him. Well, hopefully he doesn't. Three wins away from changing that narrative. That's for damn sure.
1: I'm a massive Jalen Brunson fan. I would name my daughter Jalen Brunson Blaustein. I'm a massive fan. Like, I would I would do it. I would do it. No problem. You said I should.
2: Absolutely should.
1: But he doesn't, like, to your guys talking about the face of the league, he doesn't pop off the screen when you're watching him as like a Wemby or an SGA, in my estimation.
0: Yes.
1: So I think that's the issue, because the face of the league thing is like, do you want to wear his shoes? Like the Ja Morant thing, like, is he cool? Do you want to be, like, I think that's what the NBA is looking for.
0: Yes, sir.
1: And you don't want to have like a Scottie Scheffler, if that makes sense. Like no one wants to be a Scottie Scheffler fan.
0: Interesting. I'll take that.
1: You know what I mean?
0: Right. I would, you know, Jalen Brunson Blaustein, I would rip off a check for $18 right now in advance of that bar mitzvah. I'd rip off that $18 check.
4: Okay, I get the bite.
0: That's a high joke.
4: What? Why $18?
0: For those scoring at home, it's chai is the 18th letter of the Hebrew alphabet.
4: Okay.
0: And it means to life. So every check that you write for a bar or bat mitzvah is in some form of 18.
4: Oh, okay.
0: A factor of it, or...
4: Did not know that.
0: Know, yeah.
1: Deep cut. Deep cut. I love it. He brought the tour in here, ladies and gentlemen.
0: It's a deep cut. Well, tonight is the Sabbath. Just ask, former New York Knick Amari Stoudemire. He'll be there.
4: That's right.
0: Along with your guy, right? Who has a Shabbat dinner around here?
4: Julian Edelman.
0: Okay, very good.
4: Yeah, yeah.
0: Blaucomedy.com, everybody. Check out Michael on the Taste Me Tour Stiff Socks podcast. Good luck to you in your tennis career.
1: Thank you so much. Good luck.
0: You and I doubles against Alcaraz and Sinner.
2: Now we're talking.
1: Honestly, now I feel good about it.
0: Safety in numbers.
1: Yes,
0: safety,
1: sir.
0: Safety in numbers.
1: Yes, sir.
0: At Blau Comedy on Instagram. Thanks for coming on here.
1: Thank you so much for having me. I had a blast, guys. Thank you.
0: We're going to wrap up this show with the top five. 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
18: College football has gone off the damn rails. 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
12: No, I'm not going to apologize to Ryan Day. 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
13: 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The Reds were off last night. They're back at it tonight. A very, very important series as the Reds take on an NL Central opponent. Taking on the Cardinals coming up later on tonight. We'll have pregame coverage coming at you at 7:45 with the first pitch set for 8:15. Reds and Cardinals coming up right here. Dayton's radio, home of the Reds, 1410 ESPN Radio. Again, we're going to open up with some Reds just because I think right now the Reds are in a little bit of a predicament. The rest of the league keeps allowing them to stay in this. The rest of the league, the National League in particular, keeps allowing them to hang around. Hell, the NL Central is allowing the Reds to hang around. We're going to talk about that to open up the show. The Browns, we're going to see them potentially trot out, well, Deshaun Watson this upcoming season. Deshaun Watson, of course, brought over years ago after things didn't work out with Baker Mayfield. Baker Mayfield, who finally we thought found a home in Tampa. Ron, I know you're going to appreciate this. Could this be the last year of Baker Mayfield in Tampa, and could we see, well, a reunion between the Cleveland Browns and Baker?

Mayfield in 2027. I mean, we've seen crazier things happen. Why not? Why not, right? We'll get to that coming up around the corner as well. The memorial, we'll have the leaderboard updates for you coming up here around the corner as well. A couple weeks ago, I had the chance. I've been fortunate the last couple of years to have a chance to go and golf Mirfield. And I have no business being there. This job has allowed me some opportunities and memories that I'm going to, you know, take with me whenever I do finally get a real job, whenever that day comes. But I'm not going to lie. When I watch Scottie Scheffler, when I watch some of the best golfers in the world struggle to just do simple things like chip it out of the rough, I feel pretty good. I feel better about my game. That rough is no joke. By the way, I don't know how many of you have golfed at Miami Valley recently. That rough, I golfed there the other day. That was humbling. Golfing, you know, the rough at Mirfield, because, you know, from the time, you know, into, you know, January into February, from the early going to spring, they don't touch that rough. That rough is not cut. That rough is not touched from the beginning of spring all the way up until the week of the memorial, and when they give it a little trim. But that rough is no joke. But I'm not going to lie to you. Golfing at Miami Valley the other day, that rough was probably the worst rough I've ever had to hit out of. I mean, it was unbelievable. And, you know, really good golfers I golf with in the Scarlet and Gray, Mike Dawson, Keith Byers, they do this little, the Scarlet and Gray competition amongst, you know, their Buckeye Brotherhood. You know, it's always Mike Dawson, it's always Keith Byers. At times, Archie Griffin comes along, and, you know, I just sit back. And I mean, Mike Dawson Byers argue like they're brothers. I mean, they literally, I'll never forget the time that those two were screaming at each other, arguing about the point system, and they were getting a little loud and getting a little carried away, and Archie Griffin just says, "Gentlemen," and both just stopped. That was the power of Archie Griffin. I mean, Archie Griffin, he's not the size of Keith Byers. But he got Keith Byers to be quiet. I mean, that's the power of Archie Griffin. But yeah, I have no business golfing with those guys in that group. But we golfed at Miami Valley the other day. I mean, my goodness. I couldn't get it out. You hit in the rough, you're toast. And that's what I was, nonetheless. Where are we golfing this weekend? Let me know in the chat. I actually don't have any golf plans this weekend. I would like to make some, though. Where are we golfing? Where are you guys golfing this weekend? Let me know in the chat. I'm curious what plans everyone has. This is a beautiful weekend coming up. And nonetheless, I got a chance to check out Brown's Run last weekend. They redid the clubhouse. They now, like, where hole one used to be, hole one is now on hole 10 now. So they've changed it all around. The front is now the back. The back's the front. I mean, I hadn't golfed there in over a year and a half. They redid that court. They redid that clubhouse, and there's a lot of changes out there. Actually, very impressed with that. If you haven't had a chance to golf out there, I suggest that. Go and check out some of these different courses. That's the other thing I always get caught up in, too. My buddies, you know, are members at various clubs around town, and I'm like, I just ride the coattails of everybody. You know, I follow, you know, our friend Chicken Chuck from Lee's. You know, I golf at Springfield a lot because of him. I golf at Miami Valley a lot because of KB. Right? I have a lot of friends that golf, you know, that golf at various clubs throughout town. But I'm like, even if I was a member at a particular place around town, I don't even know if I would necessarily like that, having to golf at the same place every time. I mean, there is the perks of being a, you know, member somewhere. But I'm just saying, like, I would much rather get a chance to experience and go play different courses every weekend, which is what I do anyways. But I'm curious people's thoughts. What are some golf courses in the area that not a lot of people talk about? Let me know in the chat. I'd love to go check those out nonetheless. I'm a little chatty today. It's a Friday. It's been kind of weird around the building. A lot of people took off today. I was like, man, is there like a holiday weekend? Are we off on Monday? No, it was a ghost town today. So I don't know. It just doesn't feel like a regular work day, but it's beautiful outside. Excited to be with you here on a Friday, and I guess we got to do a sports talk show, so let's act like I know what the hell I'm doing here, okay? All right, Reds back at it tonight. And the NL Central, you know, I'm talking about how the National League allows the Reds to kind of stick in this and stay in it. How about this? Here's the NL Central standings, updated standings heading into tonight's games. The Reds are 6.5 games back. And by the way, we are live on the Justin Kinner Show Facebook page. We are live on the Justin Kinner Show YouTube channel. Corporate is on me about getting those numbers up. So if you could do me a favor, all right? I'm not the most popular media member out there. I don't pretend to be, but they're on me about my numbers. So if you guys could do me a
a huge favor and go and hit that like and subscribe button on Facebook and YouTube. I would really appreciate that. You'd be doing me a favor for those of you who are interested in doing me a favor. But for those who are watching live on the Justin Kinner Show Facebook page and the Justin Kinner Show YouTube channel, you see the standings right there. The Reds sitting at 31-30, a game above 500, as they enter this huge series on the road against the Cardinals starting here tonight. They're 6.5 back of the division. And, you know, I haven't really panicked yet about the fact that the Reds have only won two games in the division thus far. Right? They're 1-5 against the Pirates. They're 0-4 against the Cubs. And they're 1-1 against the Cardinals. They had two games in that four-game series already postponed. And it looks like they're going to get this one in tonight. But, man, you lose tonight, you have a below 500 record against every Central team that you've played this far. And the Reds have yet to even play the Brewers. The Reds have an important stretch coming up. They're going to play the Cardinals, obviously starting this weekend. They have another series with the Pirates coming up later on. They have a series with the Brewers, multiple series with the Brewers, and another series with the club with the Cubs to close out the first half of the regular season. So I'm not panicking about the Central yet, just because I'm like, I think that's going to sort itself out. The Reds are going to have more than enough opportunities to dig themselves out of this. Yes, the Reds, you know, 0-4 against the Cubs. Yes, the Reds are 1-5 against the Pirates. But, you know, you win these next couple of series against those teams, we're not talking about that as much. But it's quite a hole that they've dug themselves in nonetheless. The Brewers, though, you know, when you look at the division, there's not a stronghold on the Central right now. You know, the Reds are 31-30. They're in last place, 6.5 back. But, I mean, the Brewers have lost back-to-back games. All right? They've lost back-to-back games. Now they have 37 wins. And the Brewers have low-key been the most consistent team in the Central the last couple of years. I mean, we start every season talking about the Cubs because it's the Cubs. All right, and then we turn our attention towards the Cardinals because traditionally the Cardinals have been a stand-up franchise. And honestly, this was supposed to be a bad year for the Cardinals. I mean, they're not in first right now, but they're in a playoff spot. They're 32-28. This is a team that was not supposed to be very good, and yet they're hanging around as well. So the Central's always interesting, but the one thing that is always constant, especially as of late, has been how good the Brewers have been, at least in the regular season. They have not been able to take that those really good regular seasons and roll it into an interesting playoff run by any means. But they're sitting atop the division right now, and the Reds have to find a way to kind of catch some fire a bit before they run into the Brewers coming up here in a few weeks. But you guys know my take on this. The Central will shake itself out. What I'm fascinated by, what I'm most interested in as we sit here right now, is the NL wildcard picture. And that's what's up on the screen right now. Again, the Justin Kinner Show Facebook page, the Justin Kinner Show YouTube channel. Check that out. There it is. The Reds, 31-30. They are a game and a half back of a playoff spot. Okay? And you look at, you know, the Reds are in last place in the Central, which means they are looking up at the Cubs. They are looking up at the Cardinals. They're looking up at the Pirates. And they're looking up at the Brewers. Well, the Brewers aren't in the wild card scene right now because they're sitting atop the division. But this is what I mean by the Central will shake itself out. It will take care of itself. Because the wild card is how I'm going to, you know, really kind of tell just where the Reds are and how they stack up against everybody else. I mean, you have the Nationals, Reds, Cubs, Padres, Phillies, Diamondbacks, Cardinals, and Pirates all within 2.5 games of one another. The Reds are a game and a half out of a playoff spot. The Nationals are 2.5 games out of a playoff spot, and they're 31-22. But the Pirates are sitting in the number one wild card spot right now with 34 wins. The Reds have 31 wins. They're last in their division. We feel like this team is horrible. Yesterday's show, we're talking about ESPN's Jeff Passan and everybody else saying how the Reds are going to be big-time sellers at the deadline. I'm like, I know that things don't feel right now. But if Ellie was healthy and Hunter Green was healthy and Caleb Ferguson, and Emilio Pagan and Rhett Lauder, if everyone was healthy and this team still stunk, I would be all on board on the panic thing, all right? Going on with the panic that everyone else is. I'm just like, I'm looking at this 31-30. Not a very deep team, but when they're healthy, this Reds roster, pretty solid. It's not a great lineup, but I like some pieces in that lineup. Some of those pieces aren't there. Some of those pieces aren't contributing right now. But we knew the identity. The identity of this team last year was the pitching. And the reason everyone felt so confident about this team coming into this year was because of the pitching. And some of the pitching has been there. Chase Burns has been phenomenal, right?
Chase Burns has been lights out. I would love to see a five-game span when we finally get to the points where you could see Hunter Green, Nick Lodolo, Chase Burns, Rhett Lauder, Andrew Abbott. And then to use some of the arms that are being thrown into the rotation right now to start giving them some, you know, extended innings for middle relief work and to start utilizing the depth. The Reds haven't been able to utilize their depth with the pitching because they've had to use some arms right away in the rotation.

0: And it's just that the Reds, this is not how they were supposed to operate this season, but these are the cards that they've been dealt. I'm not freaking out about the Reds. I mean, the fact that they are a game and a half out of a playoff spot. Game and a half out of a playoff spot. I mean, you look at it right now, the Reds are 31 and 30. The Cardinals have the second playoff spot in the wild card right now. They're 32 and 28. The Cardinals lose tonight. They're 32 and 29, and the Reds would be 32 and 30, and the Reds are a half game out of a playoff spot. Hell, by the time we do this show, in fact, I'm going to make a guarantee. Here's how big of a weekend this is. And I feel like the Reds are going to, I feel like a lot of times as well, they've kind of showed up, you know, on the road. They've been better on the road than at home for whatever reason. All right, I'm going to say, you know, the Reds are they have a 500 record on the road. They're right at 500 at home, but they have a record above 500 on the road. I'm going to say the Reds take two or three from the Cardinals this weekend. And when we start the show on Monday, we're going to be talking about the Reds. Somehow, someway, sellers at the deadline, the sky is falling, blow it all up. This team will be sitting in a playoff spot as we sit here, inching along through June. Still a lot of the season left to be played. I get a lot of you get really annoyed because I get all excited and I start talking about the playoffs. That's what you're aiming for. That's what this is all about. It's about being in the playoff picture, you know, because if they're not in the playoff picture, we're talking about how horrible it is and how this team needs to blow it all up. No one says, oh my gosh, it's only June. Calm down. So why is it that when they're in a good spot, we're not allowed to enjoy it? Whatever. Look, this team's in a good spot and they shouldn't be. And a lot of it has to do with what's kind of going on around them, you know. The Cubs, you know, everyone's like, well, the Reds, I don't feel good about the Reds. Well, the Cubs, should you feel good about the Cubs? They have two more wins than the Reds. They're a game above the Reds in the standings right now. Do you feel good about the Cubs? What about the Padres? They have one more win than the Reds. Do you feel better about the Padres? What about the Phillies? They have two more wins than the Reds. They haven't been great. Do you feel better about them? The Diamondbacks, they're 5-5 in their last 10. Do you feel good and warm and fuzzy about them? What about the Cardinals? They have one more win than the Reds. Then the Pirates. All right, the Pirates are interesting. The Pirates have the pitching. They're a healthier version of the Reds, but they still have their flaws as well. The bottom line is if you're going to say you don't have confidence in the Reds because you're not confident in X, Y, and Z, then it all kind of equals out, because I'm not confident about any of those teams. I'm not confident about the Cardinals, the Pirates, the Diamondbacks, the Phillies, the Padres, the Cubs. All those teams, based on what they've showed us to this point, have done enough wrong for everyone in baseball to say I'm not sold on any of those. Well, three teams get those wild card spots, plus a division winner. Four opportunities for the Reds to snatch a playoff spot. And I'm not convinced that any of these other teams are head and shoulders better. I don't care that the Cubs, swept the Reds, earlier in the month or last month. I don't care that the Pirates are 5-2 against the Reds or 5-1 against. I don't care about any of that. None of these teams to me are head and shoulders better than the Reds. No one has proven that to be the case yet. So we'll see what ultimately happens. I'm Justin Kinner. It's the Justin Kinner Show right here on Dayton's ESPN Radio, 1410 Wing AM. We'll step away for a few moments. When we come back, we'll take a look at the upcoming schedule for the Reds and just why this series is so dang important. Not just this series, but the series of series, the stretch of series coming up. We'll talk about that. Plus, I want to get into my Baker Mayfield conversation. There's something weird happening in Tampa. Baker Mayfield could potentially be made available after this upcoming season. Is a reunion in Cleveland really that far-fetched? We'll talk about all of that and more when we come back. 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
2: And the forecast says partly cloudy, 69 tonight. Shower is likely, 88 tomorrow. And on Sunday, chance of showers and thunderstorms in 86. By Brick Shrimp for 1410 ESPN Radio.
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0: All right, everybody, we are back. It's the Justin Kinner Show right here on Dayton ESPN Radio, 1410 Wing AM. 937-518-1410, the number to call and jump in on the conversation. We are Dayton's radio home for Reds baseball, and we'll have Reds baseball coming up for you later on tonight. The Reds are off last night. They're a game above 500, a game and a half out of a wild card spot. And, you know, they're 6.5 back, in the division. So this is a huge series coming up for the Reds. You know, they have Brady Singer on the mound. Brady Singer has not been great this year, but again, a veteran pitcher and a veteran. This is a much, you know, needed outing from a veteran pitcher here tonight on the road to kind of set the tone against this Cardinals team. The Reds have played the Cardinals already once this season in a four-game series. They were only able to get two of those games in. Two of the four were postponed, and the Reds and Cards split the other two. So a huge opportunity for the Reds tonight to go back to a couple games above 500 and, you know, get to within a half game of a playoff spot. Again, I keep talking about playoffs. I don't care. That's important to me because I have to use that bar to talk about, because so many of you are talking about how hopeless this team is and this team doesn't have a chance. And I'm like, even with as poor as this team has been, they're right there. And they're only going to continue to get healthier and potentially add at the deadline. We'll see what ultimately happens. But a big stretch for the Reds coming up. Because as you see right here, and again, we are live on the Justin Kinner Show Facebook page. Look at the teams that the Reds are in the mix with. The Nationals, right? The Padres, the Diamondbacks, the Cardinals, Pirates, all division teams. Well, take a look at what's coming up for the Reds schedule-wise. You know, it's three very important series. All right, when you look at the standings in the wild card right now, you know, the Cardinals are above the Reds at 32-28. The Diamondbacks are 33-29. Both those teams have one win, two wins more than the Reds on the season. Then there's the Padres, 32-29. The Reds are one game better than the Reds right now. Well, look at the three series coming up that the Reds are in. Three at the Cardinals, three at San Diego, and then three at home against the Cincinnati Reds. A week from today, the Reds welcome in the Arizona Diamondbacks and is a huge series. Every one of these series moving forward is huge. Those are the next three series that take us through the halfway, well past the halfway point in the month of June. Or get us to the halfway point for the month of June. But as far as the Reds and their schedule is concerned, those are the next three. But the massive series that the Reds still have coming up to close out the first half of the season. I mean, after the Diamondbacks series, okay, you still have two series with Milwaukee. The first series of the season against Milwaukee will start on June 22nd. That's a home series. Then they'll have three at Pittsburgh right after that, and then four at Milwaukee after that. And then they'll have three against the Cubs to close out the first half. So the fact that they have 13 NL Central games remaining, okay, they are, it's not good. They're 2-10 against the NL Central right now, but they have 13 Central games remaining between now and the end of the first half of the season with the All-Star break looming. So big opportunity. It starts tonight and you know, followed up by that Padres series again. You look at it right there, the Padres, you know, they're a half game out. The Padres are, they're tumbling. All right, for a while, it was the Padres were really kind of pressing the Dodgers a bit for who was going to come out of the NL West. But right now, the Diamondbacks trail the Dodgers by 6.5 games. The Padres trail by 7. They've lost 5 straight. They're 1-9 in their last 10. All right, you look at the Diamondbacks. They're nothing special either. All right? You know, the Reds, you know, if we're going to sit here and say, well, the Diamondbacks are better, we feel like the Reds are just horrific right now. They're 5-5 in their last 10. The Diamondbacks, 5-5 in their last 10. The Padres, 1-9 in their last 10. And, oh yeah, the Cardinals, by the way, who are ahead of the Reds in the standings, they're 3-7 in their last 10. The Reds aren't playing great baseball right now, but they have opportunities against three teams right now, consecutive teams right now, that also aren't playing great baseball. The Reds have a chance to bounce back this weekend and into next week and to set up a huge series with the Diamondbacks next Friday at Great American Ballpark. I'm excited for it. We'll see what ultimately happens nonetheless. I'm Justin Kinner. It's the Justin Kinner Show right here on Dayton's ESPN Radio, 1410 Wing AM. You can text or you can call or leave your opinions on what we're talking about in the chat below. I'll get to your responses coming up here in just a moment. But I want to switch gears here to the NFL. I thought this was interesting. You know, every NFL season, It drives me nuts because I get into these arguments with people. Everyone's like, well, Kenner, you were the biggest Baker Mayfield fan out there, and now you bury Baker Mayfield. I don't bury Baker Mayfield. I was very realistic of Baker Mayfield as a quarterback in Cleveland. And to be honest, a lot of you were as well. We all looked at a division that had Joe Burrow, who was, drafted and just was coming into his own. And it's like, man, in a division that has Joe Burrow, who was an emerging star, went to a Super Bowl in year two. In a division that had Mike Tomlin's Pittsburgh Steelers, who just don't lose. And I know it's the same roster as last year. We'll see just how much of it was a Mike Tomlin effect. And we'll see if Mike McCarthy can come in and carry that or not. But the bottom line is, at the time, you have Mike Tomlin's Steelers, Lamar Jackson and the Baltimore Ravens, right? Joe Burrow and the Bengals. And then the Browns were sitting there with Baker Mayfield saying, man, Baker, I mean, everyone's like, yeah, but Baker came in and look how good he was for Cleveland. Yes, but good for Cleveland. The bar is so low in Cleveland that I could be considered good for Cleveland. But is Baker good enough for the Browns to ultimately ascend to where they want to be to compete with the Josh Allen's Bills and the Patrick Mahomes Kansas City Chiefs? And most importantly, the Joe Burrow Bengals, which they did, but that was more of a defensive matchup issue against the Bengals. And of course, Lamar Jackson and the Ravens. If you are going to, with the AFC, with the quarterback class in the AFC, the Browns were staring at Baker Mayfield saying, man, based on Browns standards, you're almost damn near elite based on the Browns standard of quarterback. But based on what we want to ascend to, I don't know if it makes sense to extend Baker Mayfield. It basically locks us near the bottom no matter what. No matter how good Baker is, he's not Joe Burrow. He's not Lamar Jackson. He's not Patrick Mahomes. He's not Josh Allen. He's not Justin Herbert. It was like you started going down that list, and it's like, man, we're not even talking about, is he top 10 in the NFL? Is he even top 10 in the AFC alone at that time, right? So I understood the Browns being a little hesitant. At the time, 40 mil was a big number to give a quarterback. Now that's a steal if you get a quarterback for that number. But I remember everyone ripping me all the time saying, Kenner, can't wait for your Browns to give Baker Mayfield 40 mil a year. They're toast. And I kept saying I'd feel more comfortable if the Browns kind of went in that 32 to 35 mil range. I agreed with everyone. The 40 mil for Baker, you're not going to get the same contributions from your quarterback for 40 mil that what the Chiefs were getting for 45 mil. Josh Allen, once he got paid. You know what I mean? Like, if you go look at once those quarterbacks started getting paid, the production and the winning that was provided by those was not the same as what Baker was providing for the Browns. So I understood that, and you guys understood it too, which is why I still laugh to this day when so many people say Cleveland had something so good with Baker and they blew it all up to go chase Deshaun Watson. Now, I get it because it has not worked and it did not work. And you have to fall on that sword. But if you go at the moment, like for instance, right now, the Bengals just went and got Dexter Lawrence. There's not anyone out there that thinks that was a dumb move. And I'm here to tell you, people ripped the Browns because of the person of Deshaun Watson that they went after, but no one was ripping the Browns for going to get an elite quarterback because at the time he was viewed as that. But right now, I want to use this as an example. You Bengals fans are super stoked about going to get Dexter Lawrence. What if Dexter Lawrence just stinks? What if he's just no good moving forward? Are you still going to say that it was a bad move by the Bengals? Because Dexter Lawrence, up to this point right now, is the best interior defensive lineman. One of the best, if not the best, interior defensive lineman in football. And the Bengals really needed that. And the Bengals give up a top 10 pick to go get that. I think that was smart. I think that was a great move. You needed interior defensive line help. You had a top 10 pick. It's a win-win. Of course it makes sense. What I will not do, however, is if Dexter Lawrence does not pan out, I will not say, man, the Bengals are idiots for giving up that top 10 pick. Because based on what we know now of Dexter Lawrence, this is a very smart move by the Bengals. If he doesn't work in Cincinnati and all of a sudden just forgets how to play football, we'll all be scratching our heads. And as much as I love to rip your team, you will not hear criticism from me at all. I think it was a genius move. Just like at the time for Cleveland, Deshaun Watson was a top 5 quarterback in the NFL during his time in Houston, which is why at the time I thought it was a good move, because what we knew about Deshaun Watson, the quarterback at that time, I mean, he was right up there with the Josh Allens and the Patrick Mahomes of the world, and that's what you are supposed to want. Now, Cleveland, they trade for him. They give up a couple draft picks, a lot of draft capital, right? They mortgage the future. Gave him a fully guaranteed contract. And all of a sudden, Deshaun Watson doesn't know how to play football. And everyone now, when the season starts, because Baker Mayfield always comes out, gunslinging. He's a fun quarterback. I'm still a Baker Mayfield guy. Obviously, Baker's better than Deshaun now. But at the time, I don't think anyone would have told you that. There wasn't anyone out there that actually thought Baker Mayfield was better than Deshaun Watson at that time. Go poll anybody. Baker Mayfield was good for Cleveland. But if Cleveland had a chance to get a top five quarterback in the NFL like Deshaun Watson, who was right up there with the Patrick Mahomes and Josh Allens of the world and the Lamar Jacksons of the world, why no one would have said, oh, no, don't go get that quarterback that, you know, the Saints are trying to get, the Steelers were trying to get, the Falcons were trying to get. Any team that needed a quarterback was knocking on the, you know, kicking the tires on what would it, you know, take to get that deal done, right? The Browns were the only ones in the NFL lining up. There was a lot of teams who needed quarterbacks, and a lot of teams were lining up to get Deshaun Watson. Deshaun Watson has not been good. To me, it does not change the fact that at the time it was still the right decision, because you don't know, like, you know, you can't, like, you're making a move based on what that player has done to that point, hoping that they will do what they have done in the last couple of years moving forward for you. Same thing with Dexter Lawrence in Cincinnati. If all of a sudden he's just no good the next couple of years, it's like not Cincinnati that make a bad decision. It just was a bad result. It was a smart decision. It was just a bad result. And I bring this up because Baker Mayfield is a significantly better quarterback now than what he was 3-4 years ago. And article came out earlier today from Jenna Lane, who covers the Tampa Bay Buccaneers for ESPN. Baker Mayfield contract talks not anywhere close with the Buccaneers. Speaking publicly for the first time this offseason, Tampa Bay Buccaneers quarterback Baker Mayfield said that contract extension talks are not anywhere close to what we were thinking, and that it's time to get something done long term. Now, the general manager for the Buccaneers has said multiple times this offseason that there isn't a specific timeline that the Bucs are working off of. Keep in mind, this is an interesting offseason. This is an interesting run for the Tampa Bay Buccaneers because, you know, Tampa has been pretty consistent offensively. They could pass the ball. They could run the ball. Solid defense. They're just an okay team. But, you know, they have Emeka Ebuka, who was phenomenal last year. They were able to keep Chris Godwin Jr. They do lose Mike Evans, which is a problem. You know, offensive line, getting Tristan Wirfs years ago, like, you know, they have that. But it's like there seems to be a certain ceiling with this offense. They have a good – they could run the football. They have good wide receivers, solid offensive line, solid defense. But there always seems to be a ceiling with the Tampa Bay Buccaneers. And I think the Buccaneers are sitting back looking at that saying, you know, do we really marry Baker Mayfield for the next 3-4 years and just be average? You know, we have a better quarterback situation than most. You know, we're a 500 team. We're competitive. We're good. That's what you want. But, you know, bad teams want to be good. Good teams want to be great. And great teams want to stay great. There's levels to this. And right now, Tampa, they're not a bad team trying to be good. They're a good team trying to be great. And so when you're a good team trying to be great, you evaluate what you have and you look at what you have. And they're looking at Baker Mayfield saying, I like you. You're safe, kind of. You know, we're going to win games with you. But ultimately, eventually, GMs get fired, coaches get fired, and owners want something different. And you start looking at, well, what else can we improve at? You could always improve everywhere, right? But we all know the straw that stirs the drink. And Baker Mayfield, you know, he's a good quarterback on a good team. He's a good quarterback on a good team that wants to be great, and I don't know if Baker Mayfield can be great. That's the interesting thing. So if the Buccaneers decide that they, you know, they win 8 or 9 games this season, right? They only win 8 or 9 games this upcoming season, they could be sitting back saying, I don't want to try to keep this roster intact to be another, you know, another 8-9 wins. I mean, they're 10-7 in 2024, right? And, you know, last season. So It's just one of those where you look at, they were 9 wins the year before. So in 2025, you know, they're 8-9 last year. They were a 10-win team the year before. All right, in 2023, that first year, Tampa Bay, 9-8. You're an 8-9-10-win team, which is what I said Cleveland would be years ago if they kept Baker Mayfield. They'd be an 8-9-10-win team, which is good for Cleveland standards. But like I said, there's levels to this. Bad teams want to be good. And when the Browns are 0-16, the idea to get a quarterback to get them to an 8-9-10-win season consistently was awesome. And then you get there, and it's like, oh, 9-10 wins, that doesn't guarantee us anything. It gives us a shot. But now we're just good. We want to be great. And the Browns did not think Baker could help them be great. And while everyone rips the Browns for moving on from Baker Mayfield, you would be ripping the Browns for keeping Baker Mayfield. And that's Tampa right now. And if Tampa does decide that they're not, you know, that they're going to, you know, if they win 9-10 games this year and get knocked out in the first round, they're probably not going to extend Baker Mayfield. We watched the, you know, now Sam Darnold does take the Seahawks to go on to win the Super Bowl. And Sam Darnold had a better season with the Vikings than any season we've ever seen from Baker Mayfield. And the Vikings still moved on from Sam Darnold. I could see the Bucs moving on from Baker Mayfield at the end of the season. And then it gets interesting. Because if the Browns aren't in a position to go get an Arch Manning, all right, or a Dante Moore, you know, if Julian Sain doesn't pan out the way everyone wants him to, it will be interesting to see what ultimately happens there. Because I'm kind of curious if Cleveland's not in a draft position to go get, because keep in mind that Rams draft pick, they have 2 first-rounders next year, but the Rams are predicted to get to a Super Bowl. And even if they get to the NFC Championship game, it's not like it's a super valuable first-round pick. You're going to be picking 28, 27 in that range. Maybe you're picking 30th. You know what I mean? Like, who knows? Plus, you're going to have your draft pick. And I think Cleveland's going to win 7 games, 8. You know, I think 7-9 is where the Browns could finish this season, depending on what they get from the quarterback position, okay? So you're going to have 2 picks, 2 first-round picks outside of the top 10, maybe. So it's not like you could package both of those first-rounders to go get an Arch Manning. You're not going to be able to go look at the top of the draft and say, we'll give you our 12th pick and our 28th pick for Arch Manning. That no one's going to go for that. The Browns could look at Baker Mayfield and say, we're willing to invest in you. Come home, come back. We can use our draft picks to continue to add depth at offensive line, more pass catchers, and keep the depth on the defensive roll. Keep the depth on defense rolling. The Baker Mayfield storyline's fascinating to me. And by the way, I don't think Baker Mayfield to Cleveland's the only storyline in the North. Aaron Rodgers is going to be out of Pittsburgh as well after this season. Baker Mayfield's time in the North, I could see Baker Mayfield ending up in Pittsburgh at some point when it's all said and done as well. I don't think we've seen the last of Baker Mayfield in the AFC North. I think he could either be a Brown or a Steeler next season if things don't go well in Tampa this year. And I don't mean go well as in, you know, I don't think they could be a 9 or a 10-win team, and that's counted as going well. They need to be a 12-win team, division champion, win a playoff game or two. You lose to the Rams in the NFC Championship game, fine, but like you look at the NFC, I don't think there's anything that Baker could do to make anyone feel warm and fuzzy to give him a long-term extension. I mean, are they better than Carolina? Carolina won it last year, won the division. You know, Carolina's solid, both ends of the ball. You know, I'm not taking Tampa over Philadelphia. I'm not taking him over Dallas. I'd be curious to see how much better the Giants are this year. The Commanders have Jaden Daniels back. I'm not taking Tampa over Detroit or Green Bay. Minnesota with Kyler Murray, how good are they going to be? And Chicago? I mean, that's 7 teams right there that I don't know that I would take Tampa over any of those teams. And then, oh yeah, you have the Niners. You have the Seahawks, the defending Super Bowl champions. You have the Rams. The NFC's stacked. And I don't think that the Buccaneers with Baker Mayfield are stacked enough to go at those teams. I'm Justin Kinner. It's the Justin Kinner Show, 1410 ESPN Radio.
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0: All right, everybody, we are back. Happy Friday. It's the Justin Kinner Show. 937-518-1410. That's the number that you can call or text to get in on the conversation. Make sure you tune into next week's show. Excited for next week's show. We got loaded up with some more tickets that we're going to be giving away. How about Lil Wayne coming to Columbus in July? We're going to be giving away some Lil Wayne tickets next week. Also, we have plenty of tickets to the Dayton Air Show. I'm excited about the Dayton Air Show. I always look forward to that every year. Big fan of the Blue Angels, me and my wife and my best friend and you know, big group of us. We always go to Pensacola every year. And my favorite thing about that trip is you know, going out on the pier or just going out on the roof, sitting in the pool and watching when the Blue Angels fly back. We've gone out to their practice runs. We've taken the boat out to go out there and watch them do their practice shows as well. Big fan of that. Now, to be honest, I mean, I'm gonna love watching it here in Dayton, but it's not as good as watching it, you know, out Pensacola, you know, but I'm excited for it to come to Dayton nonetheless. And of course, it's going to be a big, you know, a bigger deal than most years just because, you know, it's part of, you know, America's 250th birthday. So make sure if you don't want to just rely on winning tickets to go, you want to get your tickets, make sure you get those for that show coming up here in just a few weeks. So I'm Justin Kinner again. We welcome you back. It's the Justin Kinner Show. Talking about Baker Mayfield in Tampa. Thought it was just interesting that that came out because Baker Mayfield basically came out as well and said that, you know, that you have the GM of the Buccaneers has come out and said that there's really no timetable on when they'd like to get a long-term deal done. And Baker Mayfield's saying, hey, he doesn't want this to be a distraction. So they haven't. So now, like, we saw this with Jamar Chase did this a few years ago, you know, as well. And actually, no, I'm sorry, it was the opposite. We saw this with Jamar Chase's contract, but it was done the opposite way. You know, Jamar Chase wanted a contract done, and the Bengals, once the season starts, they don't negotiate contracts during the season because it's a distraction. Now you have the you know, upper management of the Buccaneers coming out and saying that, you know, there's really that there is not a specific timeline that the Bucs are working off of when it comes to getting his long-term deal done. Baker Mayfield's agent and his team said they would like it, you know, they provided one, saying by training camp, which will open in late July. You know, we're sitting here, you know, it's June 5th. So you have just about a month and some change to go for the Bucs to get a long-term deal done with Baker Mayfield. You have him putting a hard deadline on it, and the Buccaneers front office saying, you know, there's really no timeline that they're operating off of, which to me says everything. To me, it says everything. Like, if you have Joe Burrow, you're trying to get that done. If you have Lamar Jackson, well, technically I know the Ravens did drag their feet, but like when you have a franchise quarterback, there's a timeline that you're operating off of. You're trying to do everything in your power to get a deal done. The Bucs are not operating that way. They're basically saying, we need to see something that goes beyond we get, because Baker has been an MVP candidate a month, 2 months into the season, you know, every year that he's been in Tampa. The problem is the Baker that you get in the last couple of months is not the same Baker that you get in the first month, you know, in September and October. And I think that's why you have the front office of the Buccaneers coming out and saying that we're not really operating on any timeline. And I think that they're lying. I think that the timeline that they're operating off of, I think the timeline is we kind of want to see where we're at in December and January. And Baker, I understand why he wants a deal done, but Baker, you've been very good. You have not been great. And there's a lot of teams that desperately need a quarterback like Baker Mayfield. My team's one of them. My team had Baker, let him go. I still think there's a chance that Cleveland and Baker could reunite next offseason. It would not surprise me at all. Baker Mayfield didn't have a bad relationship with team ownership. As far as the ownership having a bad, you know, problem with him, he was mad about, of course, the Deshaun Watson thing. But keep in mind Baker Mayfield's ego. If Baker Mayfield can come back to Cleveland and save the day again, can you imagine that? Coming back to Cleveland, and he's going to have the running game. He's going to have young running backs, young wide receivers. You know, Deshaun's money will be off the books, or at least there'll be one more year of that, which means Cleveland will be in, you know, you don't have Myles Garrett's big contract on there anymore either, which means Cleveland could spend a good chunk of dollars to get Baker Mayfield to return to Cleveland. And again, as I said, well, Kenner, you're saying that, you know, he's not good enough to stay in Tampa, but good enough to go to Cleveland. Remember, there's layers to this, as I said. Good teams want a Baker Mayfield to, you know, bad to average teams want a Baker Mayfield to make them good. Good teams want a Josh Allen and a Joe Burrow to make them great. The Browns are a average to, you know, they're a bad to average team on a good day. And they're looking for a quarterback to make them good. Now, they want to be elite, don't get me wrong, but it's hard to find even quarterbacks to make them. So, yes, there is value of Baker Mayfield in Cleveland right off the bat. And, you know, with them not in their wide receivers, all their money, you know, if Concepcion pans out and Boston pans out and Judkins, we know, is good. All right. And, you know, you have, of course, Harold Fannin Jr. at tight end. And they drafted another tight end in this draft. And you know, they're going to put money, obviously, you know, into the defense, of course, again. But, like, this is a young offense. I could see the Browns going after Baker Mayfield. Their first priority is hopefully Shador pans out and is the guy. I don't know if he is. We know Deshaun's not. But maybe he's good enough to win them some games. Who knows? The number one thing is they would love to be in a position to get Arch Manning. I just don't think any of their they have a lot of draft capital. I don't think they have any sexy picks. I think Cleveland, a bad year for Cleveland is going to be a 6-win team. I think they're going to be another 5-7-win team this year. And that I think their ceiling could be a 9-win team. Okay? Which means 5 or 6 wins, you're still going to be picking, you know, 9, 10, 11, 12. That's an okay, solid one. It's not the sexiest pick. And then the Rams pick you got, you'll be picking at the back end of the first round. So you're going to have 2 firsts. But I don't think that, let's say you're picking at number 9 and you're picking at 28. I don't think you could look at a team like the, I don't think you could look at any team picking at the top of the draft and saying, hey, we'll give you our 9, 28, and a 2 and a 3 for Arch Manning. I don't think they're doing that. So I think that at the end of the day, Cleveland's going to be in a position to get Baker next year. Or Pittsburgh. I just don't see Tampa. I think Tampa, they're a little bit, they're an old roster. Their defense has a lot of older players on it. I think Tampa could be hitting the reset button next year. I think they're going to win 8-9 games this year, be in contention to win the division. They may win the division with 8 or 9 wins, but again, it's not going to be good enough, right? So it's just going to be one of those things where you got to keep an eye on that. Because you could win a bad division and get ousted early in the playoffs. And I don't think that the Buccaneers have interest in marrying Baker long term. I think he can go to Cleveland. I think he can go to Pittsburgh. And I honestly see Pittsburgh making more sense than Cleveland because I think Cleveland would rather start winning with a younger quarterback. But we'll see what ultimately happens. I'm Justin Kenner. It's the Justin Kenner Show here on a Friday. 937-518-1410. You can text or call. Ron, I know you're fired up about all this nonetheless. But we talked about the Reds earlier. The Cincinnati Reds back at it tonight with the chance, you know, to not just get back in the W category, but to start stacking some wins in the division. This is the second series against the Cardinals. They had a series against the Cardinals, you know, in May. It was a 4-game series. 2 of the 4 got rained out and postponed, and the Reds and Cards split the other 2 games. Reds, a win tonight would put them back within a half game, maybe in a playoff spot in the wild card, and obviously would close the gap between them and some of the other teams in the division, which is important. But we also talked about in the last part of the show the teams coming up. Look at the schedule for the Reds coming up. 3 against the Cardinals. 3 at San Diego, and then 3, of course, at home against Arizona. The reason that's important, look at those wild card standings. You know, the Reds, 31-30. They're looking up at the Padres, who are 32-29. They're looking up at the Diamondbacks, who are 33-29. Now, you got, everyone talks about those teams like they're just so much better than the Reds, but yet there they are, 33-win Diamondback team, 32-win Padres team, and there's the Reds with 31, maybe 32 wins after tonight. The Reds just got to hang around. Hang around, get Ellie, get Hunter Green back. Amelia Pagan will be back in a month, and hopefully Amelia Pagan returns to what he was last year and not what he was to start. We'll see what happens. I'm Justin Kenner. It's the Justin Kenner Show right here. Dayton's ESPN Radio, 1410 Wing AM. Reds Cards tonight, 8:15 the first pitch, and we'll have pregame coverage for you, 7:45, 1410 ESPN Radio.

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5: 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The Reds were off last night. They're back at it tonight. A very, very important series as the Reds take on an NL Central opponent. Taking on the Cardinals coming up later on tonight. We'll have pregame coverage coming at you at 7:45 with the first pitch set for 8:15. 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Dayton's Radio, home of the Reds, 1410 ESPN Radio. Again, we're going to open up with some Reds just because I think right now the Reds are in a little bit of a predicament. The rest of the league keeps allowing them to stay in this. The rest of the league, the National League in particular, keeps allowing them to hang around. Hell, the NL Central is allowing the Reds to hang around. We're going to talk about that to open up the show. The Browns, we're going to see them potentially trot out, well, Deshaun Watson this upcoming season. Deshaun Watson, of course, brought over years ago after things didn't work out with Baker Mayfield. Baker Mayfield, who finally we thought found a home in Tampa. Ron, I know you're going to appreciate this. Could this be the last year of Baker Mayfield in Tampa, and could we see, well, a reunion between the Cleveland Browns and Baker Mayfield in 2027. I mean, we've seen crazier things happen. Why not? Why not, right? We'll get to that coming up around the corner as well. The Memorial, we'll have the leaderboard updates for you coming up here around the corner as well. A couple weeks ago, I had the chance. I've been fortunate the last couple of years to have a chance to go and golf Mirfield. And I have no business being there. This job has allowed me some opportunities and memories that I'm going to, you know, take with me whenever I do finally get a real job, whenever that day comes. But I'm not going to lie. When I watch Scottie Scheffler, when I watch some of the best golfers in the world struggle to just do simple things like chip it out of the rough, I feel pretty good. I feel better about my game. That rough is no joke. By the way, I don't know how many of you have golfed at Miami Valley recently. That rough, I golfed there the other day. That was humbling. Golfing, you know, the rough at Mirfield, because, you know, from the time, you know, into, you know, January into February, from the early going to spring, they don't touch that rough. That rough is not cut. That rough is not touched from the beginning of spring all the way up until the week of the Memorial, and when they give it a little trim. But that rough is no joke. But I'm not going to lie to you. Golfing at Miami Valley the other day, that rough was probably the worst rough I've ever had to hit out of. I mean, it was unbelievable. And, you know, really good golfers I golf with in the Scarlet and Gray, Mike Dawson, Keith Byers, they do this little, the Scarlet and Gray competition amongst, you know, their Buckeye Brotherhood. You know, it's always Mike Dawson, it's always Keith Byers. At times, Archie Griffin comes along, and, you know, I just sit back. And I mean, Mike Dawson, Byers argue like they're brothers. I mean, they literally, I'll never forget the time that those two were screaming at each other, arguing about the point system, and they were getting a little loud and getting a little carried away, and Archie Griffin just says, "Gentlemen," and both just stopped. That was the power of Archie Griffin. I mean, Archie Griffin, he's not the size of Keith Byers, but he got Keith Byers to be quiet. I mean, that's the power of Archie Griffin. But yeah, I have no business golfing with the

guys in that group, but we golfed at Miami Valley the other day. I mean, my goodness, I couldn't get it out. You hit in the rough, you're toast, and that's what I was nonetheless. Where are we golfing this weekend? Let me know in the chat. I actually don't have any golf plans this weekend. I would like to make some, though. Where are we golfing? Where are you guys golfing this weekend? Let me know in the chat. I'm curious what plans everyone has. This is a beautiful weekend coming up. And nonetheless, I got a chance to check out Brown's Run last weekend. They redid the clubhouse. They now, like, where hole one used to be, hole one is now on hole 10 now. So they've changed it all around. The front is now the back. The back's the front. I mean, I hadn't golfed there in over a year and a half. They redid that court. They redid that clubhouse, and there's a lot of changes out there. Actually, very impressed with that. If you haven't had a chance to golf out there, I suggest that. Go and check out some of these different courses. That's the other thing I always get caught up in, too. My buddies, you know, are members at various clubs around town, and I'm like, I just ride the coattails of everybody. You know, I follow, you know, our friend Chicken Chuck from Lee's. You know, I golf at Springfield a lot because of him. I golf at Miami Valley a lot because of KB. Right? I have a lot of friends that golf, you know, that golf at various clubs throughout town. But I'm like, even if I was a member at a particular place around town, I don't even know if I would necessarily like that, having to golf at the same place every time. I mean, there is the perks of being a member somewhere. But I'm just saying, like, I would much rather get a chance to experience and go play different courses every weekend, which is what I do anyways. But I'm curious people's thoughts. What are some golf courses in the area that not a lot of people talk about? Let me know in the chat. I'd love to go check those out nonetheless. I'm a little chatty today. It's a Friday. It's been kind of weird around the building. A lot of people took off today. I was like, man, is there like a holiday weekend? Are we off on Monday? No, it was a ghost town today. So I don't know. It just doesn't feel like a regular work day, but it's beautiful outside. Excited to be with you here on a Friday, and I guess we got to do a sports talk show, so let's act like I know what the hell I'm doing here, okay? All right, Reds back at it tonight. And the NL Central, you know, I'm talking about how the National League allows the Reds to kind of stick in this and stay in it. How about this? Here's the NL Central standings, updated standings heading into tonight's games. The Reds are 6.5 games back. And by the way, we are live on the Justin Kinner Show Facebook page. We are live on the Justin Kinner Show YouTube channel. Corporate is on me about getting those numbers up. So if you could do me a favor, all right. I'm not the most popular media member out there. I don't pretend to be, but they're on me about my numbers. So if you guys could do me a huge favor and go and hit that like and subscribe button on Facebook and YouTube, I would really appreciate that. You'd be doing me a favor for those of you who are interested in doing me a favor. But for those who are watching live on the Justin Kinner Show Facebook page and the Justin Kinner Show YouTube channel, you see the standings right there. The Reds sitting at 31-30, a game above 500, as they enter this huge series on the road against the Cardinals starting here tonight. They're 6.5 back of the division. And, you know, I haven't really panicked yet about the fact that the Reds have only won two games in the division thus far, right? They're 1-5 against the Pirates, they're 0-4 against the Cubs, and they're 1-1 against the Cardinals. They had two games in that four-game series already postponed, and it looks like they're going to get this one in tonight. But man, you lose tonight, you have a below 500 record against every Central team that you've played thus far, and the Reds have yet to even play the Brewers. The Reds have an important stretch coming up. They're going to play the Cardinals, obviously starting this weekend. They have another series with the Pirates coming up later on. They have a series with the Brewers, multiple series with the Brewers, and another series with the club with the Cubs to close out the first half of the regular season. So I'm not panicking about the Central yet, just because I'm like, I think that's going to sort itself out. The Reds are going to have more than enough opportunities to dig themselves out of this. Yes, the Reds, you know, 0-4 against the Cubs. Yes, the Reds are 1-5 against the Pirates. But, you know, you win these next couple of series against those teams, we're not talking about that as much. But it's quite a hole that they've dug themselves in nonetheless. The Brewers, though, you know, when you look at the division, there's not a stronghold on the Central right now. You know, the Reds are 31-30. They're in last place, 6.5 back. But, I mean, the Brewers have lost back-to-back games. All right? They've lost back-to-back games. Now they have 37 wins. And the Brewers have low-key been the most consistent team in the Central the last couple of years. I mean, we start every season talking about the Cubs because it's the Cubs. All right? And then we turn our attention towards the Cardinals because traditionally the Cardinals have been a stand-up franchise. And honestly, this was supposed to be a bad year for the Cardinals. I mean, they're not in first right now, but they're in a playoff spot. They're 32-28.
This is a team that was not supposed to be very good, and yet they're hanging around as well. So the Central's always interesting, but the one thing that is always constant, especially as of late, has been how good the Brewers have been, at least in the regular season. They have not been able to take that those really good regular seasons and roll it into an interesting playoff run by any means. But they're sitting atop the division right now, and the Reds have to find a way to kind of catch some fire a bit before they run into the Brewers coming up here in a few weeks. But you guys know my take on this. The Central will shake itself out. What I'm fascinated by, what I'm most interested in as we sit here right now, is the NL wildcard picture. And that's what's up on the screen right now. Again, the Justin Kinner Show Facebook page, the Justin Kinner Show YouTube channel. Check that out. There it is. The Reds, 31-30, they are a game and a half back of a playoff spot. Okay, and you look at, you know, the Reds are in last place in the Central, which means they are looking up at the Cubs, they are looking up at the Cardinals, they're looking up at the Pirates, and they're looking up at the Brewers. Well, the Brewers aren't in the wild card scene right now because they're sitting atop the division. But this is what I mean by the Central will shake itself out. It will take care of itself. Because the wild card is how I'm going to, you know, really kind of tell just where the Reds are and how they stack up against everybody else. I mean, you have the Nationals, Reds, Cubs, Padres, Phillies, Diamondbacks, Cardinals, and Pirates all within 2.5 games of one another. The Reds are a game and a half out of a playoff spot. The Nationals are 2.5 games out of a playoff spot, and they're 31-22. But the Pirates are sitting in the number one wild card spot right now with 34 wins. The Reds have 31 wins. They're last in their division. We feel like this team is horrible. We yesterday's show, we're talking about ESPN's Jeff Passan and everybody else saying how the Reds are going to be big-time sellers at the deadline. I'm like, I know that they don't feel, things don't feel right now. But if Ellie was healthy and Hunter Green was healthy and Caleb Ferguson, and Emilio Pagan and Rhett Lauder, if everyone was healthy and this team still stunk, I would be all on board on the panic thing, all right? Going on with the panic that everyone else is. I'm just like, I'm looking at this 31-30. Not a very deep team, but when they're healthy, this Reds roster, pretty solid. There's not a great lineup, but I like some pieces in that lineup. Some of those pieces aren't there. Some of those pieces aren't contributing right now. But we knew the identity. The identity of this team last year was the pitching. And the reason everyone felt so confident about this team coming into this year was because of the pitching. And some of the pitching has been there. Chase Burns has been phenomenal, right? Chase Burns has been lights out. I would love to see a 5-game span when we finally get to the point where you could see Hunter Green, Nick Lodolo, Chase Burns, Rhett Lauder, Andrew Abbott. And then to use some of the arms that are being thrown into the rotation right now to start giving them some, you know, extended innings for middle relief work and to start utilizing the depth. The Reds haven't been able to utilize their depth with the pitching because they've had to use some arms right away in the rotation. It's just that the Reds, this is not how they were supposed to operate this season, but these are the cards that they've been dealt. I'm not freaking out about the Reds. I mean, the fact that they are a game and a half out of a playoff spot. Game and habit of a playoff spot. I mean, you look at it right now, the Reds are 31-30. The Cardinals have the second playoff spot in the wild card right now. They're 32-28. The Cardinals lose tonight. They're 32-29, and the Reds would be 32-30, and the Reds are a half game out of a playoff spot. Hell, by the time we do this show, in fact, I'm going to make a guarantee. Here's how big of a weekend this is. And I feel like the Reds are going to, I feel like a lot of times as well, they've kind of showed up, you know, on the road. They've been better on the road than at home for whatever reason. All right, I'm going to say, the Reds are they have a 500 record on the road. They're right at 500 at home, but they have a record above 500 on the road. I'm going to say the Reds take 2 or 3 from the Cardinals this weekend. And when we start the show on Monday, we're going to be talking about the Reds. Somehow, some way, sellers at the deadline, the sky is falling, blow it all up. This team will be sitting in a playoff spot as we sit here, inching along through June. Still a lot of the season left to be played. I get a lot of you get really annoyed because I get all excited and I start talking about the playoffs. That's what you're aiming for. That's what this is all about. It's about being in the playoff picture, you know, because if they're not in the playoff picture, we're talking about how horrible it is and how this team needs to blow it all up. No one says, oh my gosh, it's only June, calm down. So why is it that when they're in a good spot, we're not allowed to enjoy it? Whatever. Look, this team's in a good spot and they shouldn't be. And a lot of it has to do with what's kind of going on around them, you know. The Cubs, you know, everyone's like, well, the Reds, I don't feel good about the Reds. Well, the Cubs, should you feel good about the Cubs?
They have two more wins than the Reds. They're a game above the Reds in the standings right now. Do you feel good about the Cubs? What about the Padres? They have one more win than the Reds. Do you feel better about the Padres? What about the Phillies? They have two more wins than the Reds. They haven't been great. Do you feel better about them? The Diamondbacks, they're 5-5 in their last 10. Do you feel good and warm and fuzzy about them? What about the Cardinals? They have one more win than the Reds. And the Pirates. All right, the Pirates are interesting. The Pirates have the pitching. They're a healthier version of the Reds, but they still have their flaws as well. The bottom line is if you're going to say you don't have confidence in the Reds because you're not confident in X, Y, and Z, then it all kind of equals out because I'm not confident about any of those teams. I'm not confident about the Cardinals, the Pirates, the Diamondbacks, the Phillies, the Padres, the Cubs. All those teams, based on what they've showed us to this point, have done enough wrong for everyone in baseball to say, I'm not sold on any of those. Well, three teams get those wild card spots, plus a division winner. Four opportunities for the Reds to snatch a playoff spot. And I'm not convinced that any of these other teams are head and shoulders better. I don't care that the Cubs, swept the Reds, earlier in the month or last month. I don't care that the Pirates are 5-2 against the Reds or 5-1 against. I don't care about any of that. None of these teams to me are head and shoulders better than the Reds. No one has proven that to be the case yet. So we'll see what ultimately happens. I'm Justin Kenner. It's the Justin Kenner Show right here on Dayton's ESPN Radio, 1410 Wing AM. We'll step away for a few moments. When we come back, we'll take a look at the upcoming schedule for the Reds and just why this series is so dang important. Not just this series, but the series of series, the stretch of series coming up. We'll talk about that. Plus, I want to get into my Baker Mayfield conversation. There's something weird happening in Tampa. Baker Mayfield could potentially be made available after this upcoming season. Is a reunion in Cleveland really that far-fetched? We'll talk about all of that and more when we come back. It's the Justin Kenner Show, Dayton's ESPN Radio, 1410 Wing AM.

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1: And the forecast says partly cloudy, 69 tonight. Shower is likely, 88 tomorrow, and on Sunday, chance of showers and thunderstorms in 86. My Brick Shrimp for 1410 ESPN Radio.
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0: All right, everybody, we are back. It's the Justin Kinner Show right here on Dayton's ESPN Radio, 1410 Wing AM. 937-518-1410, the number to call and jump in on the conversation. We are Dayton's radio home for Reds baseball, and we'll have Reds baseball coming up for you later on tonight. The Reds are off last night. They're a game above 500, a game and a half out of a wild card spot. And, you know, they're 6.5 back, in the division. So this is a huge series coming up for the Reds. They have Brady Singer on the mound. Brady Singer has not been great this year, but again, a veteran pitcher and a veteran. This is a much, needed outing from a veteran pitcher here tonight on the road to kind of set the tone against this Cardinals team. The Reds have played the Cardinals already once this season in a four-game series. They were only able to get two of those games in. Two of the four were postponed, and the Reds and Cards split the other two. So a huge opportunity for the Reds tonight to go back to a couple games above 500 and, get to within a half game of a playoff spot. Again, I keep talking about playoffs. I don't care. That's important to me because I have to use that bar to talk about, because so many of you are talking about how hopeless this team is and this team doesn't have a chance. And I'm like, even with as poor as this team has been, they're right there. And they're only going to continue to get healthier and potentially add at the deadline. We'll see what ultimately happens. But a big stretch for the Reds coming up. Because as you see right here, and again, we are live on the Justin Kinner Show Facebook page. Look at the teams that the Reds are in the mix with. The Nationals, right? The Padres. The Diamondbacks, the Cardinals, Pirates, all division teams. Well, take a look at what's coming up for the Reds schedule-wise. Three very important series. All right, when you look at the standings in the wild card right now, the Cardinals are above the Reds at 32-28. The Diamondbacks are 33-29. Both those teams have one win, two wins more than the Reds on the season. Then there's the Padres, 32-29. The Reds are one game better than the Reds right now. Well, look at the three series coming up that the Reds are in. Three at the Cardinals, three at San Diego, and then three at home against the Cincinnati Reds. A week from today, the Reds welcome in the Arizona Diamondbacks and is a huge series. Every one of these series moving forward is huge. Those are the next three series to take us through the halfway, well past the halfway point in the month of June. Or get us to the halfway point for the month of June. But as far as the Reds and their schedule is concerned, those are the next three. But the massive series that the Reds still have coming up to close out the first half of the season. I mean, after the Diamondbacks series, okay, you still have two series with Milwaukee. The first series of the season against Milwaukee will start on June 22nd. That's a home series. Then they'll have three at Pittsburgh right after that, and then four at Milwaukee after that. And then they'll have three against the Cubs to close out the first half. So the fact that they have 13 NL Central games remaining, okay, they are, it's not good. They're 2-10 against the NL Central right now, but they have 13 Central games remaining between now and the end of the first half of the season with the All-Star break looming. So big opportunity. It starts tonight and followed up by that Padres series again. You look at it right there, the Padres, they're a half game out. The Padres are, they're tumbling. All right, for a while, it was the Padres were really kind of pressing the Dodgers a bit for who was going to come out of the NL West. But right now, the Diamondbacks trail the Dodgers by 6.5 games. The Padres trail by 7. They've lost 5 straight. They're 1-9 in their last 10. All right, you look at the Diamondbacks. They're nothing special either. All right? The Reds, if we're going to sit here and say, well, the Diamondbacks are better, we feel like the Reds are just horrific right now. They're 5-5 in their last 10. The Diamondbacks, 5-5 in their last 10. The Padres, 1-9 in their last 10. And, oh yeah, the Cardinals, by the way, who are ahead of the Reds in the standings, they're 3-7 in their last 10. The Reds aren't playing great baseball right now, but they have opportunities against three teams right now, consecutive teams right now, that also aren't playing great baseball. The Reds have a chance to bounce back this weekend and into next week and to set up a huge series with the Diamondbacks next Friday at Great American Ballpark. I'm excited for it. We'll see what ultimately happens nonetheless. I'm Justin Kinner. It's the Justin Kinner Show right here on Dayton's ESPN Radio, 1410 Wing AM. You can text or you can call or leave your opinions on what we're talking about in the chat below. I'll get to your responses coming up here in just a moment. But I want to switch gears here to the NFL. I thought this was interesting. Every NFL season, It drives me nuts because I get into these arguments with people. Everyone's like, well, Kenner, you were the biggest Baker Mayfield fan out there, and now you bury Baker Mayfield. I don't bury Baker Mayfield. I was very realistic of Baker Mayfield as a quarterback in Cleveland. And to be honest, a lot of you were as well. We all looked at a division that had Joe Burrow, who was, you know, drafted and just was coming into his own. And it's like, man, you're going to, in a division that has Joe Burrow, who is an emerging star, went to a Super Bowl in year two. In a division that had Mike Tomlin's Pittsburgh Steelers, who just don't lose. And I know it's the same roster as last year. We'll see just how much of it was a Mike Tomlin effect. And we'll see if Mike McCarthy can come in and carry that or not. But the bottom line is, at the time, you know, you have Mike Tomlin's Steelers, Lamar Jackson and the Baltimore Ravens, right? Joe Burrow and the Bengals. And then the Browns were sitting there with Baker Mayfield saying, man, Baker, I mean, everyone's like, yeah, but Baker came in and look how good he was for Cleveland. Yes, but good for Cleveland. The bar is so low in Cleveland that I could be considered good for Cleveland. But is Baker good enough for the Browns to ultimately ascend to where they want to be to compete with the Josh Allen's Bills and the Patrick Mahomes Kansas City Chiefs? And most importantly, the Joe Burrow Bengals, which they did, but that was more of a defensive matchup issue against the Bengals. And of course, you know, Lamar Jackson and the Ravens. If you are going to, you know, with the AFC, with the quarterback class in the AFC, the Browns were staring at Baker Mayfield saying, man, based on Browns standards, you're almost damn near elite based on the Browns standard of quarterback. But based on what we want to ascend to, I don't know if it makes sense to extend Baker Mayfield. It basically locks us near the bottom. No matter what, no matter how good Baker is, he's not Joe Burrow. He's not Lamar Jackson. He's not Patrick Mahomes. He's not Josh Allen. He's not Justin Herbert. It was like you started going down that list, and it's like, man, we're not even talking about, you know, is he top 10 in the NFL? Is he even top 10 in the AFC alone at that time, right? So I understood the Browns being a little hesitant. You know, at the time, you know, 40 mil was a big number to give a quarterback. Now that's a steal if you get a quarterback for that number. But I remember everyone ripping me all the time saying, Kenner, can't wait for your Browns to give Baker Mayfield 40 mil a year. They're toast. And I kept saying I'd feel more comfortable if the Browns kind of went in that 32 to 35 mil range. I agreed with everyone. The 40 mil for Baker, you're not going to get the same contributions from your quarterback for 40 mil that what the Chiefs were getting for 45 mil. And, you know, Josh Allen, once he got paid, you know what I mean? Like, if you go look at once those quarterbacks started getting paid, the production and the winning that was provided by those was not the same as what Baker was providing for the Browns. So I understood that, which, and you guys understood it too, which is why I still laugh to this day when so many people say Cleveland had something so good with Baker and they blew it all up to go chase Deshaun Watson. Now, I get it because it has not worked and it did not work. And you have to fall on that sword. But if you go at the moment, like for instance, right now, the Bengals just went and got Dexter Lawrence. There's not anyone out there that thinks that was a dumb move. And I'm here to tell you, people ripped the Browns because of the person of Deshaun Watson that they went after, but no one was ripping the Browns for going to get an elite quarterback because at the time he was viewed as that. But right now, I want to use this as an example. You Bengals fans are super stoked about going to get Dexter Lawrence. What if Dexter Lawrence just stinks? What if he's just no good moving forward? Are you still going to say that it was a bad move by the Bengals? Because Dexter Lawrence, up to this point right now, is the best interior defensive lineman. One of the best, if not the best, interior defensive lineman in football. And the Bengals really needed that. And the Bengals give up a top 10 pick to go get that. I think that was smart. I think that was a great move. You needed interior defensive line help. You had a top 10 pick. It's a win-win. Of course it makes sense. What I will not do, however, is if Dexter Lawrence does not pan out, I will not say, man, the Bengals are idiots for giving up that top 10 pick. Because based on what we know now of Dexter Lawrence, this is a very smart move by the Bengals. If he doesn't work in Cincinnati and all of a sudden just forgets how to play football, we'll all be scratching our heads. And as much as I love to rip your team, you will not hear criticism from me at all. I think it was a genius move. Just like at the time for Cleveland, Deshaun Watson was a top 5 quarterback in the NFL during his time in Houston, which is why at the time, I thought it was a good move. Because what we knew about Deshaun Watson, the quarterback at that time, I mean, he was right up there with the Josh Allens and the Patrick Mahomes of the world, and that's what you are supposed to want. Now, Cleveland, they trade for him. They give up a couple draft picks, a lot of draft capital, right? They mortgage the future. Gave him a fully guaranteed contract. And all of a sudden, Deshaun Watson doesn't know how to play football. And everyone now, when the season starts, because Baker Mayfield always comes out gunslinging. He's a fun quarterback. I'm still a Baker Mayfield guy. Obviously, Baker's better than Deshaun now. But at the time, I don't think anyone would have told you that. There wasn't anyone out there that actually thought Baker Mayfield was better than Deshaun Watson at that time. Go poll anybody. Baker Mayfield was good for Cleveland. But if Cleveland had a chance to get a top five quarterback in the NFL like Deshaun Watson, who was right up there with the Patrick Mahomes and Josh Allens of the world and the Lamar Jacksons of the world, why no one would have said, oh, no, don't go get that quarterback that, you know, the Saints are trying to get, the Steelers were trying to get, the Falcons were trying to get. Any team that needed a quarterback was knocking on the, you know, kicking the tires on what would it, you know, take to get that deal done, right? The Browns are the only ones in the NFL lining up to. There was a lot of teams who needed quarterbacks, and a lot of teams were lining up to get Deshaun Watson. Deshaun Watson has not been good. To me, it does not change the fact that at the time it was still the right decision, because you don't know, like, you know, you can't, like, you're making a move based on what that player has done to that point, hoping that they will do what they have done in the last couple of years moving forward for you. Same thing with Dexter Lawrence in Cincinnati. If all of a sudden he's just no good the next couple of years, it's like, not Cincinnati didn't make a bad decision. It just was a bad result. It was a smart decision. It was just a bad result. And I bring this up because Baker Mayfield is a significantly better quarterback now than what he was 3-4 years ago. And article came out earlier today from Jenna Lane, who covers the Tampa Bay Buccaneers for ESPN. Baker Mayfield contract talks not anywhere close with the Buccaneers. Speaking publicly for the first time this offseason, Tampa Bay Buccaneers quarterback Baker Mayfield said that contract extension talks are not anywhere close to what we were thinking, and that it's time to get something done long term. Now, the general manager for the Buccaneers has said multiple times this offseason that there isn't a specific timeline that the Bucs are working off of. Keep in mind, this is an interesting offseason. This is an interesting run for the Tampa Bay Buccaneers because, you know, Tampa has been pretty consistent offensively. They could pass the ball. They could run the ball. Solid defense. They're just an okay team. But, you know, they have Emeka Ebuka, who was phenomenal last year. They were able to keep Chris Godwin Jr. They do lose Mike Evans, which is a problem. You know, offensive line, getting Tristan Wirfs years ago, like, you know, they have that. But it's like there seems to be a certain ceiling with this offense. They have a good – they could run the football. They have good wide receivers, solid offensive line, solid defense. But there always seems to be a ceiling with the Tampa Bay Buccaneers. And I think the Buccaneers are sitting back looking at that saying, you know, do we really marry Baker Mayfield for the next 3-4 years and just be average? You know, we have a better quarterback situation than most. You know, we're a 500 team. We're competitive. We're good. That's what you want. But, you know, bad teams want to be good. Good teams want to be great. And great teams want to stay great. There's levels to this. And right now, Tampa, they're not a bad team trying to be good. They're a good team trying to be great. And so when you're a good team trying to be great, you evaluate what you have and you look at what you have. And they're looking at Baker Mayfield saying, I like you. You're safe, kind of. You know, we're going to win games with you. But ultimately, eventually, GMs get fired, coaches get fired, and owners want something different. And you start looking at, well, what else can we improve at? You could always improve everywhere, right? But we all know the straw that stirs the drink. And Baker Mayfield, you know, he's a good quarterback on a good team. He's a good quarterback on a good team that wants to be great, and I don't know if Baker Mayfield can be great. That's the interesting thing. So if the Buccaneers decide that they, you know, they win 8 or 9 games this season, right? They only win 8 or 9 games this upcoming season, they could be sitting back saying, I don't want to try to keep this roster intact to be another, you know, another 8-9 wins. I mean, they're 10-7 in 2024, right? And you know, last season. So It's just one of those where you look at, they were 9 wins the year before. So in 2025, you know, they're 8-9 last year. They were a 10-win team the year before. All right. In 2023, that first year, Tampa Bay, 9-8. You're an 8-9, 10-win team, which is what I said Cleveland would be years ago if they kept Baker Mayfield. They'd be an 8-9, 10-win team, which is good for Cleveland standards. But like I said, there's levels to this. Bad teams want to be good. And when the Browns are 0-16, the idea to get a quarterback to get them to an 8-9, 10-win season consistently was awesome. And then you get there, and it's like, oh, 9-10 wins, that doesn't guarantee us anything. It gives us a shot. But now we're just good. We want to be great. And the Browns did not think Baker could help them be great. And while everyone rips the Browns for moving on from Baker Mayfield, you would be ripping the Browns for keeping Baker Mayfield. And that's Tampa right now. And if Tampa does decide that they're not, you know, that they're going to, you know, if they win 9-10 games this year and get knocked out in the first round, they're probably not going to extend Baker Mayfield. We watched the, you know, now Sam Darnold does take the Seahawks to go on to win the Super Bowl. And Sam Darnold had a better season with the Vikings than any season we've ever seen from Baker Mayfield. And the Vikings still moved on from Sam Darnold. I could see the Bucs moving on from Baker Mayfield at the end of the season. And then it gets interesting. Because if the Browns aren't in a position to go get an Arch Manning, all right, or a Dante Moore, you know, if Julian Sain doesn't pan out the way everyone wants him to, it will be interesting to see what ultimately happens there. Because I'm kind of curious if Cleveland's not in a draft position to go get, because keep in mind that Rams draft pick, they have 2 first-rounders next year, but the Rams are predicted to get to a Super Bowl. And even if they get to the NFC Championship game, it's not like it's a super valuable first-round pick. You're going to be picking 28, 27 in that range. Maybe you're picking 30th. You know what I mean? Like, who knows? Plus, you're going to have your draft pick. And I think Cleveland's going to win 7 games, 8. You know, I think 7-9 is where the Browns could finish this season, depending on what they get from the quarterback position, okay? So you're going to have 2 picks, 2 first-round picks outside of the top 10, maybe. So it's not like you could package both of those first rounders to go get an Arch Manning. You're not going to be able to go look at the top of the draft and say, we'll give you our 12th pick and our 28th pick for Arch Manning. That no one's going to go for that. The Browns could look at Baker Mayfield and say, we're willing to invest into you. Come home, come back. We can use our draft picks to continue to add depth at the offensive line, more pass catchers, and keep the depth on defense rolling. The Baker Mayfield storyline's fascinating to me. And by the way, I don't think Baker Mayfield to Cleveland's the only storyline in the North. Aaron Rodgers is going to be out of Pittsburgh as well after this season. Baker Mayfield's time in the North, I could see Baker Mayfield ending up in Pittsburgh at some point when it's all said and done as well. I don't think we've seen the last of Baker Mayfield in the AFC North. I think he could either be a Brown or a Steeler next season if things don't go well in Tampa this year. And I don't mean go well as in, you know, I don't think they could be a 9 or a 10-win team, and that's counted as going well. They need to be a 12-win team, division champion, win a playoff game or two. You lose to the Rams in the NFC Championship game, fine, but like you look at the NFC, I don't think there's anything that Baker could do to make anyone feel warm and fuzzy to give him a long-term extension. I mean, are they better than Carolina? Carolina won it last year, won the division. You know, Carolina's solid, both ends of the ball. You know, I'm not taking Tampa over Philadelphia. I'm not taking him over Dallas. I'd be curious to see how much better the Giants are this year. The Commanders have Jaden Daniels back. I'm not taking Tampa over Detroit or Green Bay. Minnesota with Kyler Murray, how good are they going to be? In Chicago? I mean, that's 7 teams right there that I don't know that I would take Tampa over any of those teams. And then, oh yeah, you have the Niners. You have the Seahawks, the defending Super Bowl champions. You have the Rams. The NFC's stacked. And I don't think that the Buccaneers with Baker Mayfield are stacked enough to go at those teams. I'm Justin Kinner. It's the Justin Kinner Show, 1410 ESPN Radio.
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0: All right, everybody, we are back. Happy Friday. It's the Justin Kinner Show. 937-518-1410. That's the number that you can call or text to get in on the conversation. Make sure you tune into next week's show. Excited for next week's show. We got loaded up with some more tickets that we're going to be giving away. How about Lil Wayne coming to Columbus in July? We're going to be giving away some Lil Wayne tickets next week. Also, we have plenty of tickets to the Dayton Air Show. I'm excited about the Dayton Air Show. I always look forward to that every year. Big fan of the Blue Angels, me and my wife and my best friend and you know, big group of us. We always go to Pensacola every year. And my favorite thing about that trip is, you know, going out on the pier or just going out on the roof, sitting in the pool and watching when the Blue Angels fly back. We've gone out to their practice runs. We've taken the boat out to go out there and watch them do their practice shows as well. Big fan of that. Now, to be honest, I mean, I'm going to love watching it here in Dayton, but it's not as good as watching it, you know, out Pensacola, you know, but I'm excited for it to come to Dayton nonetheless. And of course, it's going to be a big, you know, a bigger deal than most years just because, you know, it's part of, you know, America's 250th birthday. So make sure if you don't want to just rely on winning tickets to go, you want to get your tickets, make sure you get those for that show coming up here in just a few weeks. So I'm Justin Kenner again. We welcome you back. It's the Justin Kenner Show. Talking about Baker Mayfield in Tampa. Thought it was just interesting that that came out because Baker Mayfield basically came out as well and said that, you know, that, you know, that you have the GM of the Buccaneers has come out and said that there's really no timetable on when they'd like to get a long-term deal done. And Baker Mayfield saying, hey, he doesn't want this to be a distraction. So they haven't. So now, like, we saw this with Jamar Chase did this a few years ago, you know, as well. And actually, no, I'm sorry. It was the opposite. We saw this with Jamar Chase's contract, but it was done the opposite way. You know, Jamar Chase wanted the contract done, and the Bengals, once the season starts, they don't negotiate contracts during the season because it's a distraction. Now you have the you know, upper management of the Buccaneers coming out and saying that, you know, there's really, that there is not a specific timeline that the Bucs are working off of when it comes to getting his long-term deal done. Baker Mayfield's agent and his team said they would like it, you know, they provided one, saying by training camp, which will open in late July. You know, we're sitting here, you know, it's June 5th. So you have just about a month and some change to go for the Bucs to get a long-term deal done with Baker Mayfield. You have him putting a hard deadline on it, and the Buccaneers front office saying, you know, there's really no timeline that they're operating off of, which to me says everything. To me, it says everything. Like, if you have Joe Burrow, you're trying to get that done. If you have Lamar Jackson, well, technically I know the Ravens did drag their feet, but like when you have a franchise quarterback, there's a timeline that you're operating off of. You're trying to do everything in your power to get a deal done. The Bucs are not operating that way. They're basically saying, we need to see something that goes beyond week 8, because Baker has been an MVP candidate a month, 2 months into the season, you know, every year that he's been in Tampa. The problem is the Baker that you get in the last couple of months is not the same Baker that you get in the first month, you know, in September and October. And I think that's why you have the front office of the Buccaneers coming out and saying that we're not really operating on any timeline. And I think that they're lying. I think that the timeline that they're operating off of, I think the timeline is we kind of want to see where we're at in December and January. And Baker, I understand why he wants a deal done, but Baker, you've been very good. You have not been great. And there's a lot of teams that desperately need a quarterback like Baker Mayfield. My team's one of them. My team had Baker, let him go. I still think there's a chance that Cleveland and Baker could reunite next offseason. It would not surprise me at all. Baker Mayfield didn't have a bad relationship with team ownership. As far as the ownership having a bad, you know, problem with him, he was mad about, of course, the Deshaun Watson thing. But keep in mind Baker Mayfield's ego. If Baker Mayfield can come back to Cleveland and save the day again, can you imagine that? Coming back to Cleveland, and he's going to have the running game. He's going to have young running backs, young wide receivers. You know, Deshaun's money will be off the books, or at least there'll be one more year of that, which means Cleveland will be in, you know, you don't have Myles Garrett's big contract on there anymore either, which means Cleveland could spend a good chunk of dollars to get Baker Mayfield to return to Cleveland. And again, as I said, well, Kenner, you're saying that, you know, he's not good enough to stay in Tampa, but good enough to go to Cleveland. Remember, there's layers to this, as I said. Good teams want a Baker Mayfield. So, you know, bad to average teams want a Baker Mayfield to make them good. Good teams want a Josh Allen and a Joe Burrow to make them great. The Browns are a average to, you know, they're a bad to average team on a good day. And they're looking for a quarterback to make them good. Now, they want to be elite, don't get me wrong, but it's hard to find even quarterbacks to make them. So, yes, there is value of Baker Mayfield in Cleveland right off the bat. And you know, with them not and their wide receivers, all their money, you know, if Concepcion pans out and Boston pans out and Judkins we know is good. All right, and you know, you have, of course, Harold Fannin Jr. at tight end. And they drafted another tight end in this draft. And you know, they're going to put money, obviously, you know, into the defense, of course, again. But, like, this is a young offense. I could see the Browns going after Baker Mayfield. Their first priority is hopefully Shador pans out and is the guy. I don't know if he is. We know Deshaun's not. But maybe he's good enough to win them some games. Who knows? The number one thing is they would love to be in a position to get Arch Manning. I just don't think any of their they have a lot of draft capital. I don't think they have any sexy picks. I think Cleveland... A bad year for Cleveland is going to be a six-win team. I think they're going to be another five, six, seven-win team this year. And that I think their ceiling could be a nine-win team. Okay? Which means five or six wins, you're still going to be picking, you know, 9, 10, 11, 12. That's an okay, solid one. It's not the sexiest pick. And then the Rams pick you got, you'll be picking at the back end of the first round. So you're going to have two firsts. But I don't think that, let's say you're picking at number 9 and you're picking at 28. I don't think you could look at a team like the, I don't think you could look at any team picking at the top of the draft and saying, hey, we'll give you our 9, 28, and a 2 and a 3 for Arch Manning. I don't think they're doing that. So I think that at the end of the day, Cleveland's going to be in a position to get Baker next year. Or Pittsburgh. I just don't see Tampa. I think Tampa, they're a little bit, they're an old roster. Their defense has a lot of older players on it. I think Tampa could be hitting the reset button next year. I think they're going to win 8-9 games this year, be in contention to win the division. They may win the division with 8 or 9 wins, but again, it's not going to be good enough, right? So it's just going to be one of those things where you got to keep an eye on that. Because you could win a bad division and get ousted early in the playoffs. And I don't think that the Buccaneers have interest in marrying Baker long term. I think he can go to Cleveland. I think he can go to Pittsburgh. And I honestly see Pittsburgh making more sense than Cleveland because I think Cleveland would rather start winning with a younger quarterback. But we'll see what ultimately happens. I'm Justin Kenner. It's the Justin Kenner Show here on a Friday. 937-518-1410. You can text or call. Ron, I know you're fired up about all this nonetheless. But we talked about the Reds earlier. The Cincinnati Reds back at it tonight with the chance, you know, to not just get back in the W category, but to start stacking some wins in the division. This is the second series against the Cardinals. They had a series against the Cardinals, you know, in May. It was a four-game series. Two of the four got rained out and postponed, and the Reds and Cards split the other two games. Reds, a win tonight would put them back within a half game, maybe in a playoff spot in the wild card, and obviously would close the gap between them and some of the other teams in the division, which is important. But we also talked about in the last part of the show the teams coming up. Look at the schedule for the Reds coming up. Three against the Cardinals. Three at San Diego, and then three, of course, at home against Arizona. The reason that's important, look at those wild card standings. You know, the Reds, 31-30. They're looking up at the Padres, who are 32-29. They're looking up at the Diamondbacks, who are 33-29. Now, you got, everyone talks about those teams like they're just so much better than the Reds, but yet there they are, 33-win Diamondback team, 32-win Padres team, and there's the Reds with 31, maybe 32 wins after tonight. The Reds just got to hang around. Hang around, get Ellie, get Hunter Green back. Amelia Pagan will be back in a month, and hopefully Amelia Pagan returns to what he was last year and not what he was to start. We'll see what happens. I'm Justin Kenner. It's the Justin Kenner Show right here. Dayton's ESPN Radio, 1410 Wing AM. Reds Cards tonight, 8:15 the first pitch, and we'll have pregame coverage for you, 7:45, 1410 ESPN Radio.

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12: Plenty of New York Knicks fans love to have this term involving Jalen Brunson. We have been keeping receipts.
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0: Center.
1: I'm Ed Bankin. First up, the NBA Finals in Game 2 tonight in San Antonio. The Spurs will try to even the series with the Knicks after New York took Game

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